missing last summer. We miss her. Her family, her friends, loved ones, everyone who knew her. We miss her. Her contribution to Dreadnought continues and will not be forgotten. And Josie was the instigator of Occupy the Airwaves on Phonic FM 11 years ago with 6 hours on air. That's how it began. None of us quite knowing how it would go. And Josie loved that improvised, experimental nature of starting something, seeing what might happen if you gave it a go. She was like that. Her love of community radio had begun by presenting the Culture and Review show on Phonic with John Wigsall and Stuart Cruise. Something in it caught her imagination and she thought, well, why not? Let's give it a go on International Women's Day. And so we did. She inspired us to give it a go and continues to do so today. So, as Josie's widow, I have the great honour of introducing a very special programme. Back in autumn of 2023, as part of our ongoing work at Dreadnought with the Rebellious Sounds Archive, a unique collection of oral stories of women and non-binary people's activism and social change making here in the Southwest, supported by the National Lottery Heritage Fund. Our dear friend Paula Crutchlow interviewed Josie about her activist journey. And it's been a great comfort to me to hear Josie's voice, so vivid and alive and open, and her being the dynamic, inspirational woman that she was and shall remain to all of us who knew her and loved her in our hearts. And of course, it wouldn't be Occupy the Airwaves without her voice on air. I hope hearing Josie speak is a comfort to you too, as she maps out her journey of activism, from her trying to understand her early sense of righteous indignation and injustice in the world, to becoming a young socialist, to her many arrests at protests. It shares her decades of challenging the status quo and how speaking up mattered so much to her and fighting for women's rights and equality, and how she empowered so many others to do the same. Speaking up mattered to her. Forms of disobedience, civil disobedience, mattered to her. They were in her bones. And this programme has been lovingly produced by Kerry Seymour. Many thanks to her for taking the time to craft this. Josie, be proud of you. And the next track, quite aptly, is 50 Foot Queenie by PJ Harvey.

When I think about my activism, I think about the first times that I felt a rising sense of indignation and injustice about things, and where I felt like things were not fair or things were not right. And I came across quite a lot of that when I was growing up, when I was quite young. My parents were immigrants from Europe after the war. And my father was a mosaic craftsman, and he came to help with the rebuilding of large cities. And my mother was very happy about coming because things were very difficult in Italy at the time. And people in England wanted help with certain things. But what I saw was a lot of them and us. I know it's difficult now to think that anybody European was very different, but there was a definite othering. In fact, we were housed in a house for aliens at the time, and my parents had to report to the police on a weekly and then a monthly basis, but for years. And because I was born in Devon, well, not just in Devon, but because I was born in England, I was the English one, and so the same things didn't apply to me. I didn't have to register. I had my own passport, so I didn't have to go through all the different passport controls. I also had to fill out all the forms for them because they didn't have enough of the language and so on. So I was the one who had to do the English bit and was the anchor. And there were things along the way that really worried me and upset me about the distinction and the difference in the way people were treated. I then, because I was a Catholic or was born in a Catholic family, Roman Catholic, I was sent to a nearby convent for my education. So I lived on a council estate where nobody else went to a convent. And I had to wear the boater on my hat, on my head at a proper angle and whatever. And all those kind of things that differentiate you again. So again, I was different from the people I lived amongst. And I was the only girl in the school of 400 girls who came from a council estate. And so I had secondhand uniform, I had things like that. And I grew up wondering about the difference between people and how some people seemed to have a lot of money and other people had very little. How some people had, you know, a car and we didn't have a car. How some people had a TV and we didn't have a TV. All those kind of things. And holding on to the fact that, you know, we had a grapevine in the back garden and we used to eat delicious food that is current now but wasn't then. All these things, there were things about injustice and the way, so straight after the war, there was a very anti-Italian thing because they had been on the side of the Germans at one point. So all that was it was very current when I was growing up and was very little. And I started to think, why is that like that? Why do things happen like this? And why do people say the things they say? What's a WOP? You know, that's a liar. So I'm a WOP because I come from Italy. And just growing up with that kind of, it doesn't sound like a lot, but at the time when you're growing up and everybody's making fun of your surname or, you know, who you are, and your parents are trying to make you even more anglicised, so stop speaking the mother tongue and just speak English. Just speak English, you know, speak English to us. And all that, I found quite difficult. And I got into politics very early. I was a member of the Young Socialists when I was 14. And my father was a kind of terrible Tory sympathiser, which I just couldn't understand because he was basically a peasant. And, you know, I mean that in a way that he was a kind of man of the land and man of the of making things. He still, I think, thought that anybody
who had money must know what they were doing. So anyway, we fought a lot about that in the house, like you do when you're an Italian, throw things. And so I became a young socialist and did a lot of activism, which I did see as activism. I saw it as righting a wrong. It was either the Ted Heath wrong or the, you know, somebody, some party that I thought was not doing a good job. So I went out on quite a lot of protests. I went to loads of meetings and debates, and that increased as I grew older. I continued to be a Labour Party supporter, which is a form of activism, to actually align yourself with a particular political party. I have to say that a lot of the time I was frustrated in this because I lived in Devon, which voted mostly Conservative. So every time I voted, when I got old enough to vote, nothing came of it except that deep frustration. But also the frustration was with the Labour Party and the policies and the system, the Westminster system anyway, of our so-called democratic system, which I thought was ludicrous. And so I joined various campaigns and things to try to get the systems changed. I thought the House of Lords was a terrible institution. So I started to think quite a lot about politics, but I never thought about going into politics myself. That wasn't what I did. But I did find myself doing a lot of protests. I protested and got arrested, I don't know how many times in my youth. I got arrested outside Trego Mills for protesting against the sale of mahogany. I got arrested on anti-apartheid marches in Exeter. I can remember England was playing the All Blacks in Exeter in Church Road, at the bottom of Church Road. And I can remember running from the police. I seemed to spend a lot of time running from the police. And some of it, of course, was fun. I actually, you know, you'd run around the corner and then you'd have, you know, six burly policemen blocking the road, and then you'd turn around and run down another road. And I mean, it's not like that today. And I understand that. But at the time, there was a sense of stirring things up and showing your resistance to something, that you had every right, actually, to go out on the street, shout a lot, carry a placard saying whatever you wanted it to say, and with other people, and voice your disapproval of the status quo or what was happening at the time. So we did a lot of anti-apartheid stuff. I was a member of anti-apartheid, and there were a lot of groups in the southwest in different towns and things of that, and we all used to come together and have parties. And there was a sense that there was always celebration alongside protest. So there was always a lot of singing and a lot of lying down in the road and disrupting the cars. But I never felt that I was going to be run over until I went to Greenham Common. And then, lying down in the road was... I can remember lying down and hearing the hooves of police horses galloping towards us and thinking, oh God, something horrible is going to happen here, because something horrible was often happening at Greenham. It was a turning point, there were, for me, of meeting retaliation from soldiers and from the police. Where, you know, you were roughly handled, women had their bones broken, some women died. You know, there was a sense of fear then came, but also a sense of anger that one's protest, one's right to speak up and to say, I won't have this, and the only power I have is to lie in the road and be a nuisance.
basically, and to make people stop and think what's happening here and why are they doing this? And of course, a lot of people were very angry. You know, it stopped them going to work. It stopped, you know, they believed in cruise missiles, or they believed in whatever, you know, that black should be sent home, or that the apartheid didn't really exist in South Africa, and, you know, what was everybody making such a fuss about, and it was so far away, what's it got to do with us, and mahogany's lovely, isn't it, so let's have more of that. The cost of things wasn't spoken about in the media in that way. So I can remember being very fired up and fearful. I'm becoming more fearful. And I became more fearful because by that time I had two small children. So I can remember at Greenham doing something really stupid. I wasn't supposed to be going into the base. I was supposed to be taking numbers of people names of people who were going into the base. But I just decided to go in one day through a hole in the fence. And of course, I got caught and found and hurled into a truck and taken miles inside the base to a kind of hangar where we were all held. About 100 of us were held hours and hours with no toilet facilities and no drinking water and no nothing. There were some pregnant women there, and I had left my children with somebody outside. Everybody was fearful. And then they came in and they said, we're going to take you and you out of here for questioning. And people thought, why is that happening? Why are they taking those people? And then they came back in, and those people didn't come back in. And they said, all right, you lot can go. And somebody sat down on the floor and said, I'm not going anywhere without those people that you've taken out. Why have you taken them? It's because you want to you know, make an example of those women, but they're just like us, and we're just like them. And we've all done the same thing. So no, I'm not going. And so people started muttering. Some women were crying because they wanted to get out. And yet, it was absolutely right that we should all stay. So we all sat down. So we'd all been there for hours, and we all sat down. And they were so shocked. They said, but look, the doors are open. We'll take you back to the fence. And we went, no, we're not going without these other women. And that was just such a kind of powerful feeling, and I just felt right. So they let those women go, and they were very cross, of course, and bundled us into trucks and took us miles from where we were taken. But every woman was worrying. Every woman was scared, and every woman was angry. And that was a real feeling, that energy. It was contradictory at times, but it was also so powerful. And it was more powerful for me than 36,000 women ringing the thing. I thought they won't get rid of these things until they're ready to get rid of the missiles. They won't get rid of them, and it'll be, they don't care about 36,000 women. They don't care about us, but we needed to care. We needed to feel inspired by each other and inspired by the cause, whatever the cause was.

0: That sounds like such a big turning point, because you've spoken there about large systems and the challenge of impacting on large systems, and then the feeling of being successful in a moment to achieve something that was looking like it wasn't possible to achieve. Mm. So how then did that affect you moving forwards with your activism?
1: Well, I've never forgotten it. So there's something that I understand, and I don't go to protests very much anymore. I'm not, you know, I remember a million people marching to stop the Iraq war. There are lots of protests at the moment about Gaza. My heart is there, but I'm kind of not, I feel like it doesn't do anything except give people a sense of solidarity. And solidarity is important, and so I understand that. But I don't think that that's where change happens. Change happens when you see or feel or hear something that you recognise as, this is what happens when people do the right thing, if you like, and not the wrong thing. Where they don't necessarily save themselves, but they save the people that they're with, then that is, then that works. And I'm confused at the moment, because there's so much going on in the world to be unhappy about and to protest about, that one can feel totally overwhelmed by it. And clicktivism is, I don't know. I just read actually today that the ticket office protest has worked. And so

0: competing commitments that we all have. Well, I believe in digi, all the anything from Amazon ever, or I won't go in Starbucks, or I won't, you know, these are tiny little things. What they do for me is that they make me feel as if I'm doing something that is a principle, that is a, well, you're not getting my dollar, you know, and that in a way is where my power rests. I won't buy any of those Israeli goods. I won't, you know, I'll buy Palestinian goods when I can, or I'll do this when I can and I won't do that. But I'm still searching a lot of the time in terms of those big systems for what can one do. And it does remind me of the suffragist and suffragette movement, where there was, they thought the vote would be the way to change things, and that if women got into more positions of power, and that they would be able to change things. It hasn't happened. I mean, Labour has never had a female leader anyway, the Labour Party, typically. But that's not, it's not happening. And I haven't helped that. So, but I recognise that it's... yeah, it's a much trickier question. And so I think a lot of people go, well, it's not going to do anything anyway, so why bother? Why bother to go to that protest? Well, I mean, when I do go to things, you know, perhaps in Exeter, and I see people that I know, there is a kind of sense of, yes, you're here and I'm here, and we're thinking this, and we're connected. I'm not alone in my worry or my anxiety or my anger or my fear. And that is important.
1: Who's inspired you then on that long haul?
0: Well, I get inspiration from, you know, the people I work with often, the people I've been involved, you know, at Dartington College of Arts, for instance. People like Diana Theodorous and Dee Dee Hopkins and Mary Lydgate, you know, the whole kind of people who are working away in their own way at doing things. I've also been inspired by people, by students like you, people who have taught me a lot. When I've thought, oh, I'm the educator here, but actually I've been educated by the women that I've met, who are often bolder and stronger than I am. And that is encouraging to me. I've also been inspired by, I don't know, Rosa Luxemburg, you know, and people who commit really in a way that I can't, because that's not me, but they did it their way. People like Emmeline Pankhurst or Millicent Fawcett, committed their whole lives, very focused way, to achieving one thing. I applaud them. I couldn't do it myself, and haven't done it, but I am inspired by them. I think, go girl.
2: Some people think little girls should be seen and not heard, but I think

0: that challenge between thinking you don't have an impact and having an impact? What impact do you think that your activism has had?
1: I think specifically with Dreadnought Southwest, I think that we have had impact. And I think that grew for me out of my feminism and my sense that I wanted women to be seen and heard and not made invisible, and that I really felt that women's voices were silenced a lot of across the board, lots of things, that there was no equality. And so I've fought for that for many, many years, for equality. And, you know, I mean, it's slightly better, but I think Fawcett Society say it takes 300 years or something before there's an equality. I don't know whether that's just a figure, just a number, and how they came to that, but it does feel like too slow for me. So I've constantly, either as an educator or as a coach or as in the work that I've done, I've looked for supporting and enabling and empowering women to take the stage, if you like, either in the theatre work or any other business work, to actually to stand up for themselves. And I mean, I have heard from lots of students that I've had and clients that I've had and whatever, that some of the work that I've done with them has been transformational in terms of them actually speaking or feeling that they have a right to speak. And it's extraordinary, as we're in the 2000 and whatever it is now, that there are still a lot of people, including sometimes myself, who feel silenced by certain things that go on and feel that they can't speak, that they have no right to speak, or that they don't have the power to speak. I really hate that and will do whatever I can. And Dreadnought, setting up Dreadnought with Natalie McGrath 10 years ago, was the beginning of a platform for women to be more visible and more audible, which is what Occupy the Airwaves is about, or the Rebellious Sounds Archive, this archive. You know, even just chipping away, really, at it. It's tiny, and yet, you know, there's something about it that means that one hasn't stopped doing it, and one will continue to do it. It's the long haul, as the suffragists used to say. And it doesn't. It isn't one, whatever that means, in overnight or through one march or through one lying down in the road. You know, I've been doing it for more than 50 years, nearly 60 years. So that's a long time. And most of the time, I'm not despondent, but I'm a bit frustrated.

0: So what do you think your activism has cost you? Or what does it cost to be an activist?
1: Well, I think it's cost me and it's given me. So it has cost me at times relationships. So because I have, in periods of my life, been quite vocal. I'm still quite vocal. And so sometimes I've been too extreme, or extreme in my views, not too extreme, extreme in my views and vocalising those views. I think it may well have cost me... well, I'm not sure about this. It hasn't cost me work, my jobs or anything. In fact, I think probably the less ambivalent I am, I've been, the more work has come my way, or I've made work happen. So I've been freelance for a lot of my work life. And so if I wasn't earning something, I'd just start another business. So I found that if I couldn't deal with whatever authority I was working for, then I'd leave. But I grew up in the 60s where you did that. You know, you didn't like what you were doing or wasn't good. You changed and did something else. I had about five businesses, I think, in my lifetime, five or six. And some of them lasted longer than others. So I think... there has been a cost, but there's also been... The cost has perhaps been frustration and a bit of despair. But I've also received a huge amount from other women who are activists, who feed me, actually. And the fact that that's perhaps what my life has been about. So you can't knock it. I'm still here.
0: So I guess it would be really then the right question to ask about what are the joys and what sustains you to keep going after that, you know, the knocks and the despair and the...
1: I think that what sustains me is working with other people, you know, like Dreadnought Natalie and, well, you know, the trustees and... all those things, that sustains me, it keeps me, and all the people who come and are involved in the projects that we do, that you know, their feedback sustains me. There's kind of people who just have a sense. Sometimes, you know, I think of a woman I was talking to at the Respect Festival one day, and I think I was really not feeling very good about anything at the time, and... she came up to the stall that we had at the Respect Festival, and she was deeply unhappy and wanted help. And we're not a help, we can't help in the way that she needed help. But so I just made her a cup of tea or something, I don't know, and sat and talked with her. Anyway, she came back a couple of hours later and left a card that she'd written, that she'd bought and written, just about how important it was that somebody heard her. That kind of thing, well, that doesn't happen very often, but I remember when that kind of thing, when you actually reach someone and they are transformed either just by your presence with them or by what it is that you're saying, or by, you know, what you inspire them to do themselves. And, you know, that's sustaining. That's fab. More of that, I think. And we've had a lot of that. We had a lot of somebody who I didn't even know or recognise when we were doing our celebration in Cornwall, in St Just, after walking from Land's End to St Just, had been on the first pilgrimage route walk 10 years ago, and I didn't remember her at all. And she came up and said, "I don't think you've got any idea how transformational that project, Oxygen, was for us." And she had her husband with her, and he said it was amazing. And She said, it's just transformed us. Our lives, our daughters' lives, our, you know, our grandchildren's lives. You know, that we got hold of it and we changed our thinking because of what you were doing. And she said, what we'd like to do is to give you a week's holiday in our cottage that we rent out. And I was just so stunned because I just hadn't... Those kind of things sustain you. You never know what's going to happen because of what you do. You just have to follow your own heart and your own thinking. And it resonates out far more than you think it does. And it's worth doing. So just get on and do it.

0: So what's your advice for anybody who might feel like the way that you have felt, like moving into maybe trying to do something about that in an activist way?
1: It's hard. I've spoken to a lot of people who have thought about it and then have gone to the brink of doing something because they care, especially about the climate crisis, you know, what's happening with our planet, and then are fearful either for themselves or their families or their work or whatever it is, that they can't do things. I think the thing is to go to take it in small steps, to find out what the situation is from your point of, from what you can understand about it, and be as clear as you possibly can. What is it that you are wanting to stand up for, and what are the different ways in which you can do it, and how much of yourself can you give to that? So I know that sounds incredibly cautious, and maybe, you know, sometimes you just feel like, oh, you know, that's happening, I'm going. You know, it doesn't matter what you know. But I do think it is important to find out as much as you can, research it if you like, and then find people to talk to and find people to go with. So you don't do it on your own, you're not isolated, and you've got people to kind of give you feedback on your thinking and occasionally find someone who thinks the opposite. That's always good for, you know, to see whether your argument holds up, you know, actually find someone. I used to do this with my dad a lot. So we would argue about the rights and wrongs of different things. And of course, there is always more than one truth. So learn to listen and learn to really feel that even if you don't know everything, your opinion matters.

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A big thank you to Natalie McGrath and Paula Crutchlow for their contributions to this programme, which was produced by Kerry Seymour in loving memory of the incredible Josie Sutcliffe.

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won't you buy me a Mercedes Benz? My friends all drive Porsches. I must make amends. Worked hard all my lifetime. No help from my friends. So, oh Lord, won't you buy me a Mercedes Benz? Oh Lord, won't you buy me a color TV? Dialing for dollars is trying to find me. I wait for delivery each day until 3. So, oh Lord, won't you buy me a color TV? Oh Lord, won't you buy me a night on the town? I'm counting on you, Lord. Please don't let me down. Prove that you love me and buy the next round. Oh, Lord, won't you buy me a night on the town? Everybody, oh, Lord, won't you buy me a Mercedes Benz? My friends all drive Porsches. I must make amends. Worked hard on...

0: Hello and welcome to Exeter's Vanished Rock Venues, also known as Strange Days. And thanks for listening today. Today we've got Fionn Cox-Davies with us, who you may have heard 5 years ago if you were listening. Welcome, Fionn.
1: Thank you.
0: It's great to have you back again.
1: Nice to be back.
0: Yeah, because you're back in Devon now. You went off to London for a long time doing stuff, didn't you?
1: Yeah.
0: It's the whole of the 5 years for something like that, wasn't it?
1: Yeah, I think 5 years ago I was kind of just moving back to Devon, having grown up here, but then moved away and done like 11 years of London and all of that. But then 5 years ago, landed back in Ashburton with my partner, and we kind of have moved into this like new life together. So the last 5 years have been like, yeah, kind of rooting in down here.
0: Right.
1: Yeah.
0: Brilliant. Yeah. And I saw you, I was surprised to see you at a gig we went to recently in Ashburton. Who was that?
1: Yeah, a few months ago. Daisy Rickman. Yeah.
0: And that was lovely. She did some lovely stuff that
1: yeah,
0: night.
1: Super lush. Yeah.
0: Yeah. And I should say, I mean, you've got an extensive background in performance, dance, music, choreographer, director, actor, dancer, singer, writer, all those things, haven't you, at one time or another, and sometimes together.
1: Yeah, it's all a bit weavy. It's yeah. Like the inside of my brain happening over a lifetime.
0: Yeah.
1: It's like all moves around a lot.
0: And it's brilliant. It's really interesting. On the music side, which we're going to hear some of today, you've got an interesting style, which is unique, I have to say, almost unique anyway, which I don't know how you describe it, but you'll hear it in a short while. So we've got, we're going to play three tracks from your new album.
1: Yeah.
0: Which is quite long. And we may play some other little bits and pieces from your past as well, if we get the chance. The new album isn't released yet, but it will be shortly, is that right?
1: So it has been, because we filmed it, it's a live album recording, so with studio equipment and everything like that. But so the films were released, but it hasn't gone out on Bandcamp or any of the streaming platforms. Nor has the vinyl been released yet. But very excitingly, we have... It's kind of like, I haven't told everyone yet, but we've got the vinyl print done now. So that's, that came through the door the other day and was very exciting.
0: I bet.
1: First ever vinyl run.
0: It must be great. The vinyl with your name on it and everything.
1: Yeah, it's gorgeous. Yeah.
0: Yeah, beautiful. Okay, so we'll play another track and then we'll come back and chat a bit more. And this is one you've chosen from one of your... I hesitate to say heroes, but somebody that you really like, Nick Cave. I know he's a great... he's a hero to me anyway, if he's not a hero to you. So we'll just play this track by Nick, which is Into My Arms.

0: Okay, so we're chatting away here. Sorry about that. And I understand I sound a bit distant, but that's not the important thing. The fact is that you can hear my guest today, who is Fionn Cox-Davies. And that was Nick Cave, Into My Arms, from The Boatman's Call, 1997. And do you want to tell us a little bit about the album that you've recorded then? How many tracks it is? Were they long, short, and all that sort of thing? Who you've done it with, blah, blah, blah.
1: The album I've just... Yeah, absolutely. So the album is called Fionn. Self-titled. Like Scott, I thought it would be useful for, like, letting people hear about the music and... who are meeting me in the work that I'm doing. And the album itself is 5 tracks long, but it's 50 minutes. The shortest track is like roughly around 8 minutes long, and the longest track is 15 minutes long. Actually, the longest track is the one that has had most listens and stuff online, interestingly.
0: People have been. What's that called?
1: It's called The Light of the Sun.
0: Right, yeah, yeah.
1: It's a bit of an epic. And all the songs are kind of... So in terms of genre, we're kind of going with contemporary, rip-your-guts-out folk is, like, our genre.
0: Yes. fits in that pretty well.
1: and the songs are all... Yeah, some of them, they're quite dynamic, so some of it's, like... one of them starts a cappella with a kind of folk melody and about relationship, meeting my partner actually and how our relationship kind of came into being, but then like by the middle of the song it's kind of rocking out a lot more like Jeff Buckley or Janis Joplin, so the songs really move around. Also sometimes there's like the jazz influence is quite clear. Like school choir boy that I was once.
0: Yes, yes. I know when you came on before, you said how much you enjoyed Scott Walker, and there's a touch of that sort of.
1: Yeah.
0: I know he's got a wide over it anyway, but there's some of that sort of coming into it, sort of Brechtian almost sort of stuff as well.
1: Yeah, there's some drama in there. Yeah. I did quite a bit of musical theatre and stuff as well, so there's also that kind of in it, and storytelling being like a big focus for me, personal stories, my life, like Joni Mitchell, yeah. Like telling stories of her life experience,
0: yeah.
1: So yeah, but that kind of like dramatized to music in a big old squiggle of existence.
0: Cool. I think that pretty much describes it. In that case, we might as well play the next one then, and this one is called Beautiful.
1: Cool.
0: If I press the right button, we'll hear it.

0: Okay.
1: I love you, I love you, I can feel it, I feel it, and I'm scared, because

0: And that was Fionn Cox Davis with Beautiful from his new album, which is self-titled, called Fionn. And it was beautiful, lovely.
1: There's thank you.
0: A lovely sort of mixture, as you say, moving from one sort of part of it to another part, the different rhythmic bits in it.
1: The styles and the style influences and the shifting and moving.
0: Yeah, no, it's really good. Excellent, excellent. And, I should say that at the beginning of the programme we played Abrasive Trees with Tap to Earth. No, it isn't. It's Teo to Earth. A bit different. Teo to Earth. Tao to Earth. Teo mean anything to you? Or not?
1: Tao.
0: Tao.
1: I can't help you on this one.
0: Nah. Okay, so you interpret that as you like. Teo to Earth. And I think that's their second single. And they've probably got an album coming out in the summer, but don't hold me to it, I'm not sure. But the reason I played it was because the first time I saw Fionn, he was playing with Abrasive Trees, and they were playing in someone's front room in Bridgetown in Totnes.
1: Yeah.
0: It's quite a big front room, but even so, it wasn't a massive audience, was it? And it was a great performance, it was a great evening.
1: Intimate gig. I think also one of my first, like, kind of gigs since coming back down to Devon as well. So, super nice.
0: It was really good, and you came onto my programme shortly after that, and that's still available on Mixcloud. If people look under Steve Brown, they can find that, and he's got some interesting chat about your earlier life and about you actually played some tracks live, in fact, on the programme. You played three tracks live on the programme.
1: I did.
0: And they came out surprisingly well, given our lack of equipment for recording instruments here. It was really good. Excellent. And somebody else who's really good is, of course, Joni Mitchell. Big fan, I'm guessing you're a big fan. Well, you're saying just now you're a big fan. So let's have a listen to a track from her now. And this is A Case of You, and it's from Blue, which everybody's going around playing Blue at the moment. Must be something like 50th anniversary or something, I guess. But so I'll just put it on now.

0: And that, of course, was Joni Mitchell with A Case of You from Blue, 1971, which will be familiar to anybody who listens to this programme at all. And it's a really good track. Not much more to be said about that, I don't think. The next track from you we've got from your album, Fionn, is called Mother, and presumably has something to do with that.
1: Title. Yeah, I can go into it if you want.
0: Yeah, if you wish. You don't have to.
1: I'm happy to, I mean, the song does a lot of it, but basically my mum had to... it's funny because I try and find the right words for it, but it always seems a bit clunky. But I think got a lot of anxiety and exhaustion from like running a really big family, and eventually when I was 3 years old she needed to kind of leave the family unit. So when I was three she kind of headed out. She took a kind of month or a couple of months and then tried to find a way to reconnect and be with us, her kids, and that turned into a bit of a messy kind of court case situation where my dad actually won custody of us. So then my mum eventually ended up having Sunday visiting rights and we could go and stay with her on Sundays. So then was raised predominantly at home on the day-to-day by my father. And I don't know, I'm really into psychology and, I don't know,

0: this like Jungian psychoanalysis quite particularly is really fascinating to me, but also just this sense of like what happened to you when you were young and how that affects you like through your life and how you're making your choices and decisions like day to day, and how actually some of the stuff can be really old patterns that aren't useful anymore but like really protected you at the time, or just like bringing awareness. So I found myself at a moment where I was ended up writing this song Mother, where I was trying to kind of reflect and re-understand and rewrite my relationship to my story about what that moment was, and just to understand it, and and ended up with this quite intense, I would say quite intense song.
1: You're right there. Absolutely, because you came from a family of nine or ten, depending on how you.
0: Yeah, well, I was the youngest of ten. Yeah. We also, after my dad passed away in 2016, we found out about Scott, another sibling.
1: Yeah.
0: So I became the youngest of ten at that point. I mean,
1: And your first album, you named that Malcolm after your dad, and some of it was about your dad or related to that.
0: Yeah, it was a collection of songs that I had written kind of pre and post his death, and they were all songs that I felt related to my experience of losing him. And in that album was the song Brother, which
1: which we're going to play later on, in fact.
0: So, right.
1: So, time permitting, everything being what it is. Absolutely. And that picture that's on Spotify, is that a picture of your dad then?
0: It looks so similar. Right. There's a family resemblance for sure. Him in the top hat with the white beard. That's my father. The album cover had been different, but actually I'm just like updating that, and that's that album being called Malcolm and then the new album being called Theon. I also wanted to pull the visuals in closer together and give a sense of like my lineage actually. And just to remember him. I miss him.
1: Of course. You're absolutely right. It works very well anyway. So let's have a listen to this then. This is Mother by Theon Cox Davies.

We've all always seen you, so did you even leave? I am doing fine, so maybe it was a good thing. Things are just things. If it was a good thing, then why are you sad? Let's say you never left, instead you're addicted to worry. Your joy is fleeting, but so is your time. I didn't want you to go, is that why I changed the story? I just don't want us to live a life that we find sad. I just don't want us to live a life that we find.

0: So that was Fionn Cox Davies again with Mother from his new album called Fionn. You've got some gigs coming up, haven't you? And in particular around this part of the world, there's the Bentwood Festival, which in fact you're involved in organising, and a gig at the Barrel House in June. Do you want to tell us a little bit about the Bentwood Festival, which you're organising at Ashburton?
1: Yeah, absolutely. So it's a queer-led promenade mini folk fest, everyone's going to be invited to come in costume and wear what they want folk to be, and then we're going to have a folk dance workshop that also turns into a parade that then leads to two different venues, and there's going to be storytelling by Henry Everett, and there's going to be Anders Duckworth, who's doing the queer transformative power of the crow through contemporary dance and masquerade. And then after that, I'm going to be performing a section of the album with Emily Williamson, who does the... Well, they're a bit more than backing vocals, aren't they, really? So Emily and me are going to do some of the album. And then there's DJ Kyra Norman, and she'll be doing a soul funk disco at Rafiki's in Ashburton. So it's a whole thing.
0: Yeah, it sounds like it's going to be a great day. And you said you've already sold 40 out of 70 tickets.
1: Yeah, a bit more than 40 tickets are sold. So, yeah 70. I'm like feeling pretty confident that it's going to, sell out. Mm. And it's been, like, amazing in that kind of Theo, my partner, Theo Klinkard, and I had, like, a little idea about maybe, like, we were thinking about alternatives to Pride events. Right. And then we were like, oh, well, really, it's kind of, just low. We started speaking to people about it and started dreaming into it, and then just loads of people have been like, this sounds amazing, we'd love to support, we'd love to volunteer, I'd like to do sound, I'd like to do lighting. Like, just a whole gang of people have, like, pulled together, including Field System in Ashburton, who are helping support the event. So that's
0: who you should get the tickets through, is it?
1: Yeah, exactly. Yeah, Field System have the links to the tickets on their website. I've also got links to it on my Instagram. I've got a link tree on my Instagram profile, which is Fionn Cox Davies Music. So you can get through to tickets there. And it just feels really exciting because it's queer led. It's not necessarily, and like that word itself is like really growing and pushing and pulling, like, the meaning and the definition of what being queer is and can be, and who feels like they relate to that. It's like such a expanded word somehow and concept, but the idea is that it's, there's a lot of people who kind of identify as gay or queer who are running, leading and performing in the festival, but it's kind of for everyone. Who it's art focused, so it's about the art and the work and the experience of it and the, like, the actual gathering together and sharing.
0: A very unique concept, in fact. I mean, I hadn't come across anything quite like you've described it. I mean, you've only sort of briefly described it here, but we were talking beforehand, you were saying it just seems an unusual idea, you know, the mixing the venues and the swapping over and the dancing, like the conga or the snakes or whatever it is.
1: Promenade folk dance that weaves down the street. I mean, also having experience in theatre and doing a lot of immersive theatre and things like that, as a performer you get like a different sense and idea and feeling around, like, where, how the audience can be placed or how they can be meeting the art. So there's also, it's not just like sit down and look at things in front of you, or the old model of the classic festival model of, like, free roam, go and see whatever you like. It's like, this is a focused kind of journey experience for the audience, and I think that was influenced through my other experiences with Punch Drunk and other immersive companies.
0: That sounds great. So anyway, if you want to get your tickets, either get them from Field System or from what was you said yours?
1: My Instagram page, the link tree at the top of my Instagram page.
0: Right. And your name is. it's your, under your name,
1: basically. Fionn Cox Davis, yeah. Music.
0: Ah, music, yeah, that's the key bit, isn't it?
1: Yeah.
0: I don't know if there are many Fionn Cox Davises out there.
1: Probably not loads.
0: So let's have a bit of Jeff Buckley next, who we both love and admire, particularly the Grace album. And let's have a listen.

fading. Oh, still I can't forget you. I do not pace the floor, bow down and bend, but yet. Yeah.

0: So that was Jeff Buckley from, it was actually an outtake from Grace. It was originally 1993. And Mummy, You've Been on My Mind, which we believe was written by Bob Dylan, but I wouldn't swear to that, but I think it probably was. So, and we were going to say, failed dismally to say, that Bentwood is going to be...
1: It's in Ashburton on the 30th of May.
0: Yeah. So, yeah. So get your tickets, as we said before, either from Field System or from Fionn's Instagram site. And beyond that, you've got a gig up in London. That's not much point in us to give you the details of that. But there's one beyond that in the Barrel House at Totnes, which is certainly worth mentioning.
1: Yeah. So we've got London on the 18th of June, I believe, Thursday the 18th of June, and then the Barrel House on Friday the 19th of June. And these two gigs are my first ever time performing with the full band, and we've got an amazing support artist called Eli, whose surname I can never pronounce properly, so I feel a bit embarrassed about that. Eli Carvajal. Sorry, Eli, if you hear this, I apologise. But Eli's an amazing artist, and will be supporting both of those gigs. So the Barrel House should just, I'm feeling super excited. Those guys have always been really supportive of me, and I cannot wait to go there and share this album live with the full band for the first time ever in this area. So cannot wait.
0: Should be a great evening, and they've got quite a big capacity there. I'm not sure what it is, must be about 100, I think, something like that. So get your tickets from the Barrel House or anywhere. Christian Morrison is, I'm sure, flogging them. So.
1: Yeah, the Barrel House Blackbird Collective, again, on my Instagram account. You can get through to the link tree and get through to the Barrel House gig there.
0: Cool. Okay. We play a jingle. How's that? Play a jingle rather excitingly. Hang on a second. Wait till I do this.
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0: I know you heard that. We didn't hear it there because I didn't pull that in the faders, but you heard it out there, so that's good. The next track we've got coming up from Fionn is the last one we're going to play today from his new album, and that's called Light of the Sun. And were you saying this is the most popular one? No, well, no, that's a different one, wasn't it?
1: I was saying this song is the one that has had the most kind of views online on YouTube.
0: Cool. And I was talking to the microphone. Is there anything you want to say about what it's about or anything? Or if you don't want to, that's fine.
1: It's quite wide somehow, this tune. I won't say anything about what it's about. You can just listen.
0: There you go. Cussed, isn't he?

Things feel hard, sometimes impossible. The darkness comes, let it in. The light of the sun on your skin, the light.

things feel hard, sometimes impossible. The darkness comes, let it in. The light of the sun on your skin, the light of the sun.

0: Okay, so that was Fionn again with Light of the Sun from his album Fionn, and that was great. Lots of variation again and stuff going on there. There's an awful lot going in yourself. I mean, they're quite long, so there must also be a lot going on, I guess. But
1: it's great.
0: So that's really, if you like that sort of thing, you were just saying you've got a GoFundMe or something like that going on?
1: Yeah, so I opened up a GoFundMe. We've managed to raise a bit of money to pay for the full band gigs, basically. But we wanted to do a third full band gig that we haven't been able to do. So we have decided to leave the fundraiser open. So if you are enjoying the music and if you want to support it and help pay for the tour and for another gig to be able to happen, then you can support by going to GoFundMe and then searching Fionn Cox Davis and finding my fundraiser through that. You can also go to Instagram and to my Linktree, and the GoFundMe is connected in that Linktree as well. So yeah,
0: cool. And you mentioned you've got a new vinyl which is available, and you can buy those from Commune in Totnes.
1: So they're not out, they're not there yet. That's a coming soon situation. Me and Christian Morrison from the Blackbird Collective need to get together and I just need to pass them over some vinyls. So yeah, at the moment you can either come to, I'll be selling them at the merch table at Bentwood on the 30th of May, and then I'll also be selling them on the 19th of June at the Barrel House. And then they will be going into Commune at the top of Exeter High Street, Totnes High Street. Sorry.
0: Yeah, Totnes. Yes, you've got to get on a bus and go to Totnes or a train or whatever it is. But I'm sure you often do anyway. I do. I love Totnes. It's great. Just mention that this programme, you're listening to Exeter's Vanished Rock Venues, and this programme will be repeated in an edited form on Sound Art Radio next Thursday, May the 21st, from 9 to 11 p.m. as Strange Days.
1: On my birthday.
0: Well, there you go. Then I shan't mention it because it'll be a pre-recorded programme. but we'll think of you anyway. And then when that's done, it will go on to Mixcloud. And you'll be able to hear it there under my name, which is Steve Brown on Mixcloud, and in all its glory. But best of all, of course, what you should do is get a copy of the album from Fionn, and it's on Bandcamp, is it?
1: So I am in alongside this tour that I'm doing, I'm going to be releasing, I haven't decided the release date yet, but very soon it's going to be going up on Bandcamp, so you can keep an eye there. I'm also going to release it on other platforms as well. Obviously, if you can go to Bandcamp and buy it, that supports me directly, whereas all of the other things don't so much. So hard copy and Bandcamp are the best way to support it and to listen.
0: Absolutely. Cool. And the next thing that we're going to play is by Aldous Harding, and you said you're a big fan of Aldous Harding.
1: Yeah.
0: Not Aldous Huxley as I keep.
1: Yeah, no, I love what Aldous Harding, oh my god, love what Aldous Harding is up to. One day I'm going to go and watch the gig soon, but I've got a dream to be a support act for her. I feel like the music might speak to each other nicely in an event. So, yeah, that's a little dream I have.
0: Excellent. Sounds like a great thing to me. This is from a newish album, which is called Train on the Island, and it's a track called Venus in the Zinnia.

0: Okay, so that was Aldous Harding with Venus and Virginia from Train on the Island. That was quite nice, and the rest of the track is, the rest of the album is interesting. There's some interesting instrumentation on that, and of course she's actually duetting with someone else, which is quite unusual on there. I don't know why I picked that one particularly, but it's reasonably random, but obviously not that random. So you just check it out, it's a good album. And now we're going to play an album from your previous album. Now we're going to play a track from your previous album. I'll edit that before we put this out on SoundArt. And this one's called Brother. And this was from your album called Malcolm, which released in 2020. Although I think you actually recorded it a little bit before then, hadn't you?
1: I can't remember the timings of it all, but it takes me ages to do anything, so I wouldn't be surprised if I recorded it in 2020. But also, I've kind of, like, just, I don't know if it even really matters so much what it's all called, but for me, this Fionn feels like the first ever album that I've done somehow, whereas now Malcolm feels like an EP. So it feels like that's the EP, and like this is the first album somehow to me. Yeah. Just as a, yeah, I don't know why.
0: No, I can understand that. It's sort of stamping your identity on it, isn't it, really, in a way? It's, yeah, I won't even try to theorise around that. So, anyway, let's play this track, going back in time to 2020, and I'll try and get this one to start a bit quicker.

0: and that was probably obviously rather shorter. I was took me by surprise anyway. So yeah, and that was Brother from your album Malcolm 2020. And yeah. So I was talking earlier about when you were looking forward to producing more music, but you were saying you were concentrating really on promoting this one now, and you got the opportunity to go out there and play it live, which you haven't had so far. So I guess that's where you're, what you're concentrating on.
1: Yeah, yeah. The feeling is that, as I was saying, I've got. There's always a song on the go, and there's always something happening. I've got a new song written, and there's another one that's kind of growing. But yeah, I'm not kind of working on the new album. And as you say, the focus has been on trying to kind of promote the work that I'm doing, get this album out into the world, do these gigs, and connect into the music industry in a way that I haven't done before. It just, there's a lot of work as an independent artist that you have to do unpaid to try and make anything happen.
0: Yeah,
1: it's a wonder that anyone gets anywhere ever.
0: Yes. Particularly on the socials, you really have to stay up with those, don't you? And if you're going to grow your audience, assuming that's the sort of audience you're going for, of course it could be that your audience isn't in any way tapped into that, but a lot of the people I know, they spend a lot of time on their socials and encouraging people with new product or recycled product or whatever, just keeping that discussion going alongside producing music, so you don't get forgotten, basically.
1: Yeah, it's such a funny thing, the feeling of feeling relevant. Because there's a big part of me that just doesn't actually, like a big part of me doesn't want social media to even exist.
0: That's right. Yeah.
1: And I'm like, imagine that world where we're all just like, actually just with each other, like seeing each other on the daily and connecting like that and finding out about things like in that kind of more organic and like connected way, whereas like social media feels like it just feeds into like quite a lot of negative. For me, I find it really like can be really triggering and stressful and like take me away from what I'm doing and put my mind on what everyone else is doing. So there's like this feeling with it all, but then it's also, it seems like almost impossible now to like, I don't know, it just feels like you would stop existing if you, I feel like I would stop existing if I didn't, like my music would stop existing, like it wouldn't find people if I didn't have Instagram. I don't know, it's a really weird,
0: I mean, I think you're right in a way that that if you're going to move out of the smallish bubble that your local community is, then you do have to engage with social media. But if you're content with the local community, or your community is wide enough locally, then you can get away without it. So I mean, you know, it's really making a choice, isn't it? And I think some people in principle don't want to, as you say, engage with social media, and they don't, and but they're happy to work with that smaller audience, I guess. And it's a difficult one, really. Particularly if you're into places as well. I mean, you know, if you've got a lot of friends in London or fans in London, fans locally, then it's difficult to keep them all on board at the same time, isn't it?
1: Although it's funny, because I guess it's, I mean, the dream is to kind of find a really wide reach for myself. I really still want that, to really reach out to loads of people all around the place and try and get the song into the ears of people to whom it is meaningful, you know? So you've kind of got it seems it's like tricky. That's the kind of the way. Odd.
0: Okay, so we've got another track now. This one's from David Bowie, it's Black Star, and to do with his death, around his death, at the time of his death. I was listening to this and my mother had died just shortly before it, and it means something to me from that point of view. I think it means something to you.
1: It's exactly the same. My dad died the same year as David Bowie, and then this album came out after. Leonard Cohen as well.
0: Yeah. So But it's a great tribute to Finch, if you like. And this is the track Black Star from Black Star 2016.

0: And that was David Bowie of Black Star from his album Black Star in 2016. And of course, David Bowie was very performative, wasn't he? He was, because he did mime and all that sort of thing.
1: Yeah, with Lindsay Kemp.
0: That's it, yeah. I'm seeing some sort of parallels there. So your choreography, is putting that on one side for the moment, although obviously you're putting some of it into Bentwood and so on.
1: What am I doing? It's right now there's been just, well, I was saying to you, but my partner's father passed away and was looking after him, and between that and trying to spread more awareness of this album and the music work, like, they're just like, I haven't had any time or space or like energy to do any of these other things. But I'm super keen. There is an idea that I have for it's quite a large project, actually, like, could be a really large scale project, which is a bit scary.
0: Yeah.
1: But there's a guy that I draw that's kind of like an alien, and I'm developing this idea to do some graffiti and maybe an immersive show that uses contemporary dance and music. There's also the possibility of caves and photography that I was doing a while back as well, and like an exhibition that's, anyway,
0: going on inside there.
1: Yeah.
0: What could be coming up?
1: Yeah, that stuff as well that I really want to dig into and open up and get some of these lovely humans that I know from all around the place to come down here actually and rehearse and develop the physicality, body language, and the character for this this particular race of aliens.
0: Cool. We were saying that Ashburton, there's quite a lot going on there these days. It's quite a lively town. The town itself, in terms of shops and so on, there's one or two galleries opening up and that sort of thing. But also with Field System itself and next door, the Ashburton Arts, and so putting on more and more things.
1: Yeah.
0: If that were possible.
1: Yeah.
0: Putting something on every night of the week.
1: It's amazing. There's loads of stuff happening there. And then also Buckfast Lee is starting with MIC, the More Imagination Centre in Buckfast Lee. They're starting to program lots of really cool stuff too.
0: Uh-huh.
1: Not for profit,
0: I don't think.
1: I actually don't know the ins and outs of how it's funded, organised, or kind of held. It's a really beautiful space, a bit like the Arts Centre in Ashburton, in a way, in terms of like the space itself has a similar kind of feel, and I think it might even be a similar type of building, built at a similar type of time. But they're putting on really amazing stuff there as well, so yeah, there's really lots of really brilliant things going on in the area. It's thrilling.
0: And we were talking just in passing about Joni Mitchell, and I was talking about her tunings and so on, and you were saying that you use Dadgad for most of the songs on the latest album.
1: Yeah, every song on Fion is Dadgad.
0: Previously you'd used a variety of tunings.
1: Yeah.
0: Made-up tunings, possibly.
1: Well, kind of through the standard tuning, well, drop D and then E-fac or something, some kind of thing like that. And yeah, so I do like to move around the tunings, but I haven't actually been doing it very much of late. I've been kind of stuck in a Dadgad world.
0: Yeah, well, that's still different from the normal one, isn't it? It still gives you a different feeling to it. Okay, so let's have a track from last time you were on the program. I've dug this out from this was, you came in and played live and played three tracks, and this was one which was The Golden Sun.
1: Okay.
0: So we're going to have a listen to that coming up right now.
1: So this first song is called The Golden Sun.

Leaning in, I bite at the bars like a beast in a cage. What is your name? Strung out in the night like a slither of skin. There is something I know, but I lost long ago. It is not enough.

0: Search all the time the sky through the belly of a whale in the apple of his eye. He'll interrogate his blood under the microscope.
1: Never search your name, never search your
0: pin. His hope he is blind for the name that he'll find. Ever changing will die, and I'll have to start all over. Alone in a room, the walls leaning in, I bite at the bars like a beast in a cage. What is your name? Strung out in the night like a slither of skin. There is something I know, but I lost. Long ago, it is not a thing. So I take off my clothes and I go to

0: sky through the belly of a whale and the apple of his eye. He'll interrogate his blood under the microscope.
1: And the shouldn't for his name and the sun, you know.
0: In his hope he is blind for the name that if find ever changing will die. He will have to start all over. Alone in a room all over again. Alone in a room all over again. Alone in a room.

0: And that was lovely. That was the first one which Fionn played when he was here back in 2020, 2021, something like that. And that was called The Golden Sun, and it was great. And we'll just do a final plug for what's coming up from Fionn, if you want to do that, as Bentwood.
1: Yeah, great. So 30th of May, Ashburton, 4:30, Bentwood.
0: It's a whole sort of festival type thing, isn't it? Performative festival.
1: Exactly, yeah, kind of promenade, queer-led mini folk fest. That's what Bentwood is.
0: Doesn't that sound irresistible? but you better get in quick, because they've sold 40 out of 70 tickets, and but you can get them from Fionn's Instagram.
1: Sorry. Yeah, Linktree. I've also got the Linktree up on my Facebook, so Fionn Cox Davis Music, and then get to one of my social pages and then find the Linktree.
0: That's right. Or from Field System. You can get them from Field System as well.
1: Yeah.
0: And then you've got one in London, but we won't mention that because but the next one is the 19th of June at the Barrel House.
1: Yeah, Friday 19th of June. I hope I've got that date right. I'm pretty sure
0: it must be right.
1: Perfect. Possibly. Friday. I'm pretty sure. I am pretty sure that it's Friday the 19th of June. So yeah, Friday 19th of June at Totnes, in Totnes at the Barrel House, with the full band and support from Eli Caravaggio. Oh, sorry, Eli. I hope I've got it nearly right. Yeah, and that's on. Yeah.
0: Okay, that's good. And I think that's it. Except to buy your vinyl when it comes into Commune in Totnes, and the tickets for the Barrel House you can get from the Barrel House, of course, or you can get them from what's his name? I forgot his name.
1: Tickets. Well, we can get them again off of my Linktree, yeah, so from the Instagram and Facebook. Christian Morrison.
0: Christian Morrison, you get tickets from Christian, he'll always be sell you a ticket. He's always happy to do that.
1: I'm yeah, sure. For sure, definitely.
0: So that's it. Well, thanks for coming in today. It's been fantastic to catch up with
1: you.
0: Yeah,
1: super nice.
0: Chat about what you're doing and what's coming up, and I hope to get to probably the Totnes one with a bit of luck.
1: Yeah, that'd be lovely. Be lush to have you.
0: It'd be great. Looking forward to it.
1: So, yay!
0: So thanks for coming, as I say. And what we'll do, we'll play out a couple of tracks here with Paddy Smith. We were going to play Horses, but we played that in the last programme, so I thought, well, shall we play Gloria instead? And you haven't really got any choice, because I've changed it. So I'm sure you won't mind, because you're a big Paddy Smith fan, as I indeed am I. So thanks again.
1: Thank you so much.
0: And thanks, everybody who's listening out there. And I'll be back in a month's time, so you can avoid it if you want to. Cheerio then. Bye.

And as Paddy Smith goes off into the background, Fionn has gone off to catch his train. Thank you again for listening today. I'm just going to finish off now with a track by Screamy Jay Hawkins. This was a track called Alligator Wine, which was covered by Jeff Buckley and which we talked about in the first programme. So I thought I'd dig it out and we can play it to say thanks for listening and have a listen to this by Screamy Jay Hawkins.

nigga, alligator, why?

The following program contains violent scenes and outdated attitudes, language and or cultural depictions that may cause offense and or be discriminatory.

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indeed, because it's time for this evening's Groove Exchange Grunge Explanation. Kicking on with the brand new tunes and coming in loud and clear now. It's your Groove Exchange gang. We got new tunes for you coming from all over the world, all over the alternative spectrum. Brand new stuff, fresh out of the box, 2026 things for you. And some exciting news. There's going to be news at 7. Weird news. And yeah, I'll be taking you there, beginning with an excellent cover of the Butthole Surfers classic Pepper by S.G. Goodman.

0: Ooh, that was coming louder and clearer. No.
1: Yes, I'm finally back here. You're right, you're tuned to the Groove Exchange with DJ Jim Fenceman and discs coming at you. That was Brother I Am Starving, new from Waste a Saint. And before that, you had Nosedive with Man Woman Chainsaw. Kicking it off was a cover of the Butthole Surfers classics, Pepper. And yeah, we're going to kick on with a bunch of new tunes. It's already 6:30, and I've got a ton of stuff to play through. So we've got new stuff coming up from Cozy Throne, Jaguar, the Dandy Warhols, Wire, more than you could shake a stick at. And it's all brand new, fresh out of the box, 2026 tunes for you. Right now, this is Caught by the Fuzz from Cozy Throne.

Aye, that was from the new Sub Pop collection. Not the best, but pretty good. Strike Light Label Series Volume 1, which is just being released and contains it's a compilation of different bands. That was Cozy Thrones offering. They've got other bands featured include Jesus the Dinosaur, No Worries If Not, Sailor Down, Time Eater, and more. Yeah, it's about 50 minutes, 12 different songs, and not the best, but pretty good. Strike Light Label Series Volume 1. Give it a listen if you like your Sub Pop relics. But moving on now, we have Opus Kink coming our way with their new track, Come Over, Do Me Wrong.

0: Jaguar Midwife now with Trendset.
1: One sign is on, crossing Alaskan Way South. 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

0: places right now. 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Are you still in LA? It's nice to see you doing more visual things. I feel that quite related, this painting, with your music as well. 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Always in my heart as well. 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Be happy, Brody.
1: Hello, brother. 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Thank you for opening your heart.
2: Language. Danny Warhausen.

0: Hey, that was Dandy Warhols there with their version of the Goo Goo Muck from their new record, Pinups. It's 6:48, so I'm going to crack on with the music because only an hour and a bit to go and way more than an hour, a bit's worth of new music to bring you. So you're in for a fast fire round as we go. 23 years too late, 24 years later version by Wire. 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

fueled by the Finnish rude boy engineering front. 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White kicker, magic plants, poppies of remembrance. Have I remembers?

bastard. 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Grey hairs genuflect as perforated anarchists lead the screwtop revolution. 23.

23 years late.

Now, that was All Them Witches with the Welterweight. And, yeah, if I knew from them, that was pretty good. Oh, no, just, that was before that one. But what you just heard was Little Barry with Luggin' Hurt. Yeah, that was a triple of songs, actually. 23 years too late, 24 years later version by Wire, followed by The Welterweight by All Them Witches, then finally ending there with Luggin' Hurt by Little Barry. And that's how that went. Pretty good, wasn't it? I hope you enjoyed. That was all new music, new stuff that came out on the alternative record side of things and stuff. You're listening to The Groove Exchange here on Phonic FM. I hope you're enjoying it. It's just gone 7 o'clock. There may well be some strange 4-tier news to come, but as you might have guessed by now, it's not going to be on the hour of 7, as it usually is, so promptly. But the news elves are shuffling their papers and looking embarrassed and trying to find some good news for you, so I'll go... kick it all into gear and see what's happening. This is Nine Inch Nails now, from Boys Noise, from their new record, Nine Inch Noise. This is The Warning.

know you are too. In the belly of the evening, jaundiced lights are too. We are truly lost amongst the undergrowth, the almanac calls.

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Very good.

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1: Hey, you just heard Star 5 by Sophia Isella, and before that, Abyss by Sodden Pelt. And kicking off that triple was The Warning by Nine Inch Nails. And Boys Noise from the new Nine Inch Noise record, which is a good reworking of some Nine Inch Nails tracks. Some of the real good ones on there, and done real good again. So check it out. Everything's advertised in American these days, so I figure why not join in. I am gonna get, I'll stay out of politics then and get on to the next artist, which is Courtney Barnett, with her, from a new record, Creature of Habit. This is Same.

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1: That there was Her by Linnea's Garden, and before that, Same by Courtney Barnett. And now, in the strong tradition of One World song titles, we've begun here, about to be broken by the song after it, but this is Bathroom by Bront, new from them.

place just to be really not good to sip into the dead dogs. Best stop. Ten your own like an old Steve. Be right as thin and dying could be. Then bang the bangs also bang long day. Play the sound of loud and loud bang so bang the dog.

Hi, you're tuned to the Groove Exchange. This is Romantic Giallo, Freaksville Sessions from the Love Drones you're hearing here. You can go listen to all 7 minutes of it if you'd like. It's on the Freaksville Sessions by the Love Drones and Demo Suzuki, but I'm just now thinking it's maybe not the best radio choice. And before that, you had Watching the Moon by Memorials and Bathroom by Brunt. Perfectly good radio choices. This is great to listen to, I don't know, during one of your famous meltdowns, but right now it's actually, believe it or not, time for the news. Grave coincidence. Rand Smith, 69, and his wife, Janelle, travelled 3,700 miles from Kansas City to Rounds, Northamptonshire, to see where ancestors were from. Whilst there, they visited the grave of Smith's great-great-great-grandfather, Anthony Smith, in St. Peter's Churchyard, and bumped into Ian Brandon, 74, and Malcolm Atkins, 73, at the graveside. The cousins from Essex were also visiting Smith's grave after 7 years of researching their family tree. When they got talking, they realized Rand was their fourth cousin. If we'd have arrived half an hour later, we wouldn't have known they were there, said Atkins, and he and Brandon are now hoping to visit their newfound relative in the U.S. So that's very strange. Just all these people just came from around the world and arrived at the same place at the same moment somehow. And now they are 10 minutes one way or the other, and they would never have known the other existed. And now they're becoming fast friends, I hear. All right, and moving on. Wine miracle. Returning from a supermarket in Saint-Julien-des-Ponts in the mountainous Cévennes region of France, a 77-year-old cyclist failed to navigate a sharp bend and ended up at the bottom of a 130-foot ravine. Injured and unable to scramble back up to the road, the man shouted for help every time a vehicle passed, but couldn't make himself heard. Eventually, after 3 days, his cries were heard by road workers, and he was rescued and airlifted to hospital. The man only

He had minor injuries and mild hypothermia and had kept himself alive by drinking the three bottles of wine that he had in his shopping bag, with rescuers calling his survival in a cold and rainy weather a miracle. That's it. I mean, I'm surprised. Luckily, that wine didn't smash when he crashed in there. You know, one more does a 77-year-old Frenchman need than three bottles of wine to get by on? It's like, fine, give me a fourth, put me back there. You know, they're tough. All right, and finally, in the news, tomorrow, or this news, anyway, in this news. Today, actually. Crypto catastrophe. In Mongolia, a Chinese cryptocurrency entrepreneur lost millions of dollars in revenue after the computer facility he used to mine Bitcoin was invaded by stray cats. As the cold season started to bite in October, cats began to sneak into the facility to sit on the computers, taking advantage of the warmth they generate and causing them to overheat and break down. A spokesman explained, "It's cute and touching, but these beds literally cost us millions of dollars. The owner is a cat lover, though," the spokesperson added, "and had bought over 200 heating mats. We've been instructed to put them in a separate room for the cats. Problem solved." Well, they say problem solved, but you don't know cats. Once cats have found a spot, they're like, "No, that's my spot, pal. I own this now. You know, you put your heat mats elsewhere." It's like we had a cat. You put a scratching post down for it. It's still killing the sofa every chance it's getting. Yeah, they're not going to use those heat mats. Anyway, that's your news. Wine miracle. Man survives. Ravine on wine. Cats. And cryptocurrency. And people assemble at a grave of long dead relatives, somehow souls drawn together by a past ancestor, you know. Shuffle papers. I've just got time to bring you some headlines now. Headlines from tomorrow include: two charged with trafficking ants. Venice being invaded by cannibalistic jellyfish with vanishing anus, and they're wreaking havoc. Cow granted waste disposal license in 3 seconds. And finally, in the news tomorrow, badger bandit last seen in Wetherspoons. This next up is Mail Ombisawin and Magdalena Abrego, along with Dear Lady, bringing you Dedication Stripped.

crazy.

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Shapeless ghosts coil, writhe and creep, frozen with a fear that will never learn to speak. And sweat turns to ice on my face, and I age 1,000 years. 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

walls of self are crashing quietly in the transistor dark. Slimy fingers on the glass touch screen.

That was Before the Ice Age by the Mekons. Version, new version from then. And another new version of Underworld's classic Pearl Girl, R18 for 2026. Pearl's Girl, even R18 for 2026 by Underworld. That was crazy, wasn't it? Crazy. Yes, it was. And I might be playing you out. I think the show's about to die, but before it does die, here are some more tunes for you. This is a new version. Well, since we've done a new version of Underworld, it's only fair that I play you a pretty good new version from the 30th anniversary tour version. This is new from Bush. This is Swallowed.

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1: Hey. Yeah, it's past 8 o'clock and we're still here, so I guess that means I get to play you some deleted scenes from tonight's Groove Exchange. But that last one was Worst Friend, new from Lower Town, new single from them. And yeah, I guess I'll get to play you some new stuff. I've got a whole bunch of tunes in a row coming up. I've got the stuff from the album Leaf and Black Mountain, Lime Garden, The Dharma Chain, Earth to Eve, even Lady Gaga, which I know is a departure for me, but actually Lady Gaga's new one, it's a banger, so I'm actually going to play it. I don't usually depart into the realms of ultra pop, but I dig this one. Yeah, Lady Gaga, you know, excellent musician, cannot argue. So yeah, she's a new track from Lady Gaga coming up as well, for all those who go Gaga for Gaga. Just gone 8:04. Just going to stick around for a bit. I'm in overtime now, so this is a whole bunch of tunes in a row for you. I'm going to leave it to the music for a minute. Like I say, tunes to come from the album Leaf, Black Mountain, Lady Gaga, Lime Garden, The Dharma Chain, Earth to Eve. But kicking off is the Claypool Lenham Delirium with Melody of Entropy.

That was True Love, Don't Be Afraid, by The Album Leaf, and Black Mountain, collaborating with Black Man. Good to hear Black Man still on the scene. They were, quite a rocking band, and they have been for a number of years. And anyway, moving on, as promised or possibly threatened, I'm not sure, depending on your perspective, this is Lady Gaga with her new banger, Shape of a Woman.

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grey morning light through Venetian blinds. 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My friends all have secrets they're desperate to hide, but in this postmodern world, we just let it ride. The tension builds with every scene, everyone's flawed, nothing's as it seems. Living in my HBO reality where all my relationships come with gravity, facing moral dilemmas constantly. Sometimes I float above the drama way down below, levitating past the problems I just don't want to know. The camera follows as I soar across the sky, just another surreal moment as I fly so high. Then

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Three-dimensional villains with sympathetic pasts, the golden age of television that's moving way too fast. Then I rise up and fly away quite casually.

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The camera follows as I soar across the sky.

more casually. I smirk in the writer's room when no one's around. Write myself out of corners when my plot gets too profound. My dialogue's too clever by half. My critics call it genius, as I play for the cheap laughs.

That was Jar Wobble and John Klein with Read Between the Lines. And in between that, you had Intermission with Nora May, which was that very strange sort of staticky one with all the quotes. I believe that kicked off. That was 1, 2, 3, 4, 5, 6, 7. Oh, a septuplet of songs there for you. So kicking it off was, oh no,

Wait, there's only six. It's a sex tablet. Hey, star my Lady Gaga. Of course, that was Shape of Woman. Then you had Cross My Heart by Lime Garden. Then the Red by the Dharma Chain. Followed by You Don't Belong Here, a soulful one from Earth to Eve. Then Intermission by Nora May. Then finally Read Between the Lines, Jar Wobble, John Clyne. Hey, there you go. And that was the story of those songs. That was what they were. I have human Shazammed them for you there. So I'm going to play out now, actually, because I've given you half hour of extra music, and I actually have things to be and places to do. So I'm going to hit the bricks very shortly, but I'll leave you in the capable hands of our two DJ. Our auto DJ machine will be flipping his discs and bringing you all kinds of bananas tunes from the Phonic FM archives throughout the night. And you may even find Birth School Acid House. Birth School Acid House might be hitting here at 10 o'clock, but otherwise, you know, have a pleasant night shortly. I'll leave you with a tune by Space Moth, and it's called Do We Exist? Bye.

0: This is Billy Batson, star reporter for station WIZZ-TV. He has been picked by the aged wizard Shazam to carry on the wizard's lifelong crusade against crime and the forces of evil. When Billy speaks the wizard's name,
1: Shazam!
0: Billy becomes Captain Marvel, mighty champion, combining the wisdom of Solomon, the strength of Hercules, the stamina of Atlas, the power of Zeus, the courage of Achilles, and the speed of Mercury. Billy's twin sister, Mary Batson, has also been granted special power. When she speaks the name
2: Shazam!
0: Mary Batson becomes Mary Marvel, blending the grace of Selena with the best qualities of other goddesses, names combined form the word Shazam! The third member of the mighty trio is their friend, lame newsboy Freddie Freeman, when he speaks the name of his idol,
1: Captain Marvel!
0: Freddie becomes the powerful Captain Marvel Jr. Together, they are the mighty Marvel, dedicated to fighting the forces of evil throughout the universe.

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tear your insides out. 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
1: Past. Past. Well, now let me tell you about the past. The past is filled with silent joys and broken toys, laughing girls and teasing boys. Was I ever in love? I called it love. I mean, it felt like love. There were moments when, well, there were moments when. Present. Go out with you? Why not? Do I like to dance? Of course. Take a walk along the beach tonight? I'd love to. But don't try to touch me. 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Shall we dance?

maybe somewhere someone will understand. You know, I used to sing a tisket, a tasket, a green and yellow basket. I'm all packed up and I'm on my way, and I'm gonna fall in love. But at the moment, it doesn't look good. At the moment, it will never happen again. I don't think